0: I'm sorry.
1: I was working on that one for the last couple minutes. I apologize.
2: We're gonna get to YouTube comments and ex Twitter mentions here, Matt, to close down the show like we always do. But first, interesting article on ESPN.com from Ben Solak, another guy that we a lot of times dig his work. Is a couple veterans on the hot seat after the NFL draft. Which I think that goes without explaining, but you know, teams that now these guys, the team has gone in and brought in someone that could replace them.
0: Right. Like, this isn't Matthew Stafford.
2: Right, you know? Right, yes. And I think, too, it's always important to note, like, that veteran slogan, I think, rightfully so, I do this. When you hear that, you think guys that have been in the league for 7, 8, 9 years.
0: Yeah.
2: Where that just NFL classifications of a veteran is someone that has 3 or more years in the league.
0: So that's
2: once you've completed your third season, you're now considered
0: a vet.
2: What's
0: the story you told about Rob, you know, when he's doing games or whatever, and now the guy's officially a veteran? You know,
2: I forget who. One time, who was it? You and I had a conversation with somebody down on the South Side at OTAs or minicamp or one of those, and we're talking to them about that exact thing. Maybe it was Keanu Benton this past year.
0: Okay.
2: Would that have made sense? I think he was one of the people we talked to this past year.
0: That came and sat down with us after minicamp.
2: And like how quickly you go from the young pup in the room to now all of a sudden here's Derek Harmon and Y.A. Black and you're in Logan Lee and you're expected to help mentor these guys. Like, it happens fast.
0: A perfect example would be like the Zach Frazier crew. I mean, especially with Isaac gone. I'm like the old guy here all of a sudden, right? Yeah, yeah. My room,
2: Zach and Mason McCormick, you guys are the leaders of this thing now. Hopefully Troy too. Life comes at you fast in the National Football League.
0: Sure does.
2: And speaking of which, the number one name on his list of veterans on the hot seat after the draft is our very own Broderick Jones.
0: That's fair. I mean, a first round tackle to go with a first round tackle. The team that drafted you has drafted 2 first-round tackles since you were picked.
2: That's probably the best way to put it.
0: And didn't pick up your fifth-year option.
2: Yes.
0: You know, I mean, that's probably enough said. Now, I do think if we can get the health stuff aside, if he's back in camp and practicing and able to play at a normal rate, but still is not your starter this year, if he basically spends the year as a backup to the 2 first-round picks, I think he'll still be sought after in the league.
2: Yes.
0: I don't think anyone's going to give him $20 million or damn more money, but I bet he'll
2: get another opportunity.
0: Get more than you think.
2: Yes.
0: Pedigree guy. A lot of people liked him coming out of school. You know.
2: Still young. Number 2 on this list is Xavier Leggett, wide receiver of the Carolina Panthers.
0: Yeah, things are heating up for him in a big way, too.
2: Ooh, they sure are.
0: And he's younger. I mean, this is his 3rd year.
2: It absolutely is. And they obviously took Tet McMillan last year, Offensive Rookie of the Year.
0: Coker's come on real strong,
2: and they drafted Chris Brazzle II.
0: Yeah, all of a sudden you could be number 4 on your team, and he was picked. Leggett's another one that he's the next Debo Samuel. Well, he isn't, first of all, and he also isn't much of a route runner. He's kind of a big physical athlete that hasn't refined the position. But it was only 2 drafts ago that they took him right at the first second round turn. He was either the 33rd pick in the draft, or I think he was the 30th. Carolina traded into the 1st round to take him, but there was 1 million receivers taken on that neighborhood.
2: Tyreek Stevenson, corner for the Chicago Bears, after they nab Texas cornerback Malik Muhammad.
0: Okay. Now that's a 4th-round pick, though.
2: Yeah, that's an interesting one to me on this list.
0: I know Stevenson's been a little volatile, but okay.
2: Another name on this list that's an interesting one, Isaiah Pola-Mau, the safety of the Raiders, played over 1,000 snaps last year, but Patrick Graham is now at a different job and
0: new head coach.
2: And they did spend a 2nd-round pick on Tre'Davious Stoops.
0: Yeah, good point. So I could see him being somewhat in trouble, or maybe he's a Steeler year from now.
2: I was just going to say, right. He's a guy that if you could get on the cheap, I'd be interested in adding to that safety room.
0: I should know this, but I think he's related to Troy Polamalu through Kenny Pola.
2: Interesting.
0: Do you know who Kennedy Pola is?
2: I do not.
0: Okay, he's Troy's uncle. He was our running back coach when I was with the Browns, longtime coach. And I think, I'm kind of spitballing this, that the Polamalu family and the Pola family have changed their names a little bit, you know, even though they're all related.
2: He is the nephew of Pro Football Hall of Famer Troy Polamalu.
0: He's going to be a Steeler next year.
1: That
0: Patrick Graham and Andy Stroy's got

0: We better get to know him.
1: You better get to know him.
0: Yeah, even if his seat
1: went
0: is
1: to
0: on
1: USC,
0: fire.
1: He went to USC, same school as Troy.
0: He may be a Steeler by the end of training camp.
1: I like it. Let's just have him start growing out his hair now. And we'll just call him new Paul Omalu.
0: Yeah, we better get to know him.
1: Mike, a lot of defensive backs on this list. Mike Hughes is on this list. Atlanta Falcons, of course, they already have A.J. Terrell, and they drafted his younger brother Avion Terrell.
0: Speaking of the family ties, yeah.
1: Yes, they also have fourth rounder from last year, Billy Bowman Jr., who was pretty good until picking up an injury in November.
0: Yeah, their secondary actually is in pretty good shape.
1: Another corner on this list, a guy who I think has one of the great names in the National Football League. You know how Rob King and I dork about over that, too. Carrington Valentine of the Green Bay Packers. Yeah. He sounds like the main character in a Shakespeare story. Carrington Valentine. They drafted Brandon Cisse, 52nd overall.
0: Cisse's got a lot of work to do, but I'm not a big fan.
1: And it says in this article, Cisse is far from a finished product. I know you were not a big fan. You were like, he's good at everything but football.
0: Yeah, right. But it doesn't matter if I like him. If the Packers like him and he's a second-round pick, that's, he's got a good path.
1: You know, I really like this baseball player that we're going to draft. He's good at everything except for hitting and throwing. Cody Barton, linebacker, Tennessee Titans. Played over 1,000 snaps for them last season, but they go Anthony Hill Jr. in the second round, the guy with a lot of potential out of Texas.
0: Barton's just like an inning eater. You know, I mean, quality player that'll last in the league, probably bounces around teams, and everyone will try to draft over him, you know?
1: Chamari Connor, corner from the Kansas City Chiefs. That's an interesting one.
0: Yeah,
1: because they did trade Trent McDuffie, but they drafted Mansoor Delane.
0: Mm-hmm.
1: That's interesting.
0: I mean, I don't know if they got a ton invested in this guy either. They're digging pretty deep on some of these guys, especially these DBs.
1: They are digging deep on some of these guys. Anthony Bradford, guard for the Seattle Seahawks.
0: He's really bad.
1: After bringing in Bo Stevens, the other Iowa guard.
0: I thought they would even go higher in terms of the guard input this year, because I thought right guard was their worst starting position.
1: Bobby Brown, defensive tackle, Carolina Panthers.
0: Our boy Hunter went there.
1: Lee Hunter went there. Big fan of his.
0: Brown's one of those guys that will also last in the league forever because he's an anvil in the middle of the lineup that's just hard to
1: move.
0: They
1: also have Derek Brown who's an absolute star out of Auburn. He was one of my favorite guys in our draft process coverage a few years ago.
0: But they're looking for a lot of beef in the middle. And Bobby Brown fits that, but he could bounce around the league, too, and just be a serviceable run stuffer for years.
1: I don't know. This is another inside joke that Motes and I had, blitz joke. I don't know if I've ever told you about this one before. We had a lot of kind of like back and forth.
0: Mm-hmm.
1: I like this guy. I don't. One of our first battles when we first started the show together in 2018 was Carson Wentz or Dak Prescott. Who would you rather have?
0: You brought that up.
1: I said Wentz. He said Prescott, which at the time in 2018 was a real debate.
0: Oh, it was a real debate then.
1: And Motes clearly won that one. But another one of our big debates that we had was Motes did not like Derek Brown at all coming out of Auburn.
0: And I
1: loved him.
0: You won that one.
1: And so still occasionally, like once a year, I'll send him like a clip of like Derek Brown blowing somebody up and getting a sack.
0: Being a grizzly bear and throwing him out of the way.
1: And he always texts me back, blind squirrels find a nut every once in a while, too. Tony Jefferson, safety for the Chargers.
0: Okay, we're really digging
1: deep
0: here.
1: They added Genesis Smith.
0: Yeah.
1: What about Tommy Tungai, the defensive tackle from the Texans, after they go and take Kaden McDonald in the second round? That's a real...
0: I'll rewind super quick to the Chargers.
1: Yeah, yeah.
0: They have a lot of defensive backs not named Derwin James that were mid to late round picks that are success stories. But their defensive coordinator also became the head coach of the Ravens. And maybe those guys were a little over their skis. You know, they maybe come back to earth.
1: Last one here, and this is an interesting one. Marlon Humphrey, corner for the Baltimore Ravens.
0: Yeah, I think contractual and age stuff could be the writing on the wall.
1: He turns 30 this summer. Man, he was so good for a long time.
0: Yeah, high-quality Raven.
1: I think there might have been a point, like I said about Jahmyr Gibbs in our last segment, even though everyone knows how good he is, I think he still might be the most underrated player in the NFL.
0: Mm-hmm.
1: 4 years ago, I might have said that about Marlon Humphrey.
0: Because he can play outside, he plays slot, he's physical,
1: created turnovers. Everyone knew he was good, but I thought he was so underrated. But they have Chandler Rivers, they have D'Angelo Pons, they've got some options, and obviously his age, his contract, and a new coaching staff.
0: Yeah, exactly. I mean, And Hamilton's also very slot capable. He's going to be the one that the big investment is on the secondary. They drafted Wiggins in the first round recently, who I think has a bright future. And never forget with the Ravens that they definitely will have some long-term Ravens, Mark Andrews, et cetera. But they also are very aware of the comp game. And when in doubt, they're going to let you go.
1: Yes, they are.
0: Mm-hmm.
1: That's one of their organizational things. And yep. despite the new coaching staff, I would not expect...
0: No, that's not changing. It goes back to Ozzy and the roots of the team.
1: Exactly right. Yep. Exactly right. Let's take our last break of the day here. When we return, your questions, comments, concerns, and reactions from the YouTube page and from the X Twitter mentions. We'll dig into as many of those as we can before we get up out of here on this Thursday. Euler, Williamson, it's The Drive, Steelers Nation Radio on the Steelers Audio Network.
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0: I said this yesterday, Matt, and it still never fails to pleasantly surprise me.
1: Yeah.
0: Every time we venture off the hardcore football conversation path for a few minutes, which
1: we're gonna,
0: we have to from time to time.
1: Yeah.
0: Because we'll go, as much as we both love football, you can't just talk about football 24/7.
1: Once in a while, yeah.
0: And especially in the off season where we're still doing 5 shows a week and we just got to kill some content sometimes. I told you yesterday when we did, for those who missed it and aren't sure what I'm referencing, maybe you missed the show yesterday or didn't listen to all of it. We did a quick 6 or 7 minute segment on Best of the West, the best 5 ways to prepare your eggs.
1: Right.
0: And I said to you, I was like, every time I do something like this, there's that producer brain in me still that in the back of my mind is like, are people switching the station? Are
2: this
0: people
2: is stupid.
0: Are people fast-forwarding yeah. past this? I don't care, just talk football.
1: Right, right.
0: But every time I have a concern like that, the next that night, we get 6 or 7 people. Like, we got more tweets about eggs on the show yesterday than anything else that we talked about.
1: I think there was a tweet when I sat down in my car in the parking lot about how to best make soft-boiled eggs or hard-boiled eggs or how I'm not doing it right, or there was some kind of cooking instruction sent to me.
0: Yes, like, there was.
1: Yeah.
0: So let's talk about those right now.
1: Okay, let's get them out of the way.
0: Let's get everyone's thoughts on our short egg segment from yesterday. The best way to prepare eggs was essentially the crux of the conversation. Joby says, 3-minute egg in an upright holder with toast strips to dip after removing the top. Okay. Interesting. Number two, French omelet. Yes, it's pretentious as hell and requires skill, but tastes amazing when done right.
1: French, I'm not sure why that's different than a regular omelet.
0: It's like light and fluffy, and it's still kind of creamy on the inside as opposed to being cooked all the way through. Have you ever seen like how they do omelets in Japan? It's kind of similar to that, but they do those over rice.
1: Okay.
0: I'll show you some videos.
1: Side note, you're not an egg white only people or
0: heck no.
1: Okay.
0: Heck
1: I know no. you're not, but I don't approve of that at all.
0: I'm somewhere
1: you'd have to have a really bad cholesterol situation for me to be like, that's okay.
0: And my cholesterol's not great, but it's not terrible either. Matt, I sit firmly right in between. If the healthy eaters are on my left side and the bad eaters are on my right side, I like to sit somewhere right in
1: between. You're a 5 out of 10.
0: I like to sit somewhere right in between. Number one from Joby is
1: egg beaters.
0: Yeah, I ain't doing that.
1: Come on.
0: I ain't doing that. Right. Number one is a barely scrambled egg.
1: Ooh, that sounds...
0: But mixed, you go 1 part egg, 1 part butter.
1: Well.
0: Interesting.
1: Now I'm more intrigued.
0: Interesting.
1: My mom would fluff up the eggs with a little hit of milk.
0: Yeah.
1: Like when she's doing the mixing up the scrambled.
0: One of my buddies texted me last night about the segment and said that he has started, I guess he saw like a Gordon Ramsay video or something where you don't preheat the pan, you don't preheat your pan or anything.
1: Okay. Pour them in cold.
0: You pour the scrambled or fried eggs in cold with a hunk of butter and then you turn it on. Because apparently when the butter and the eggs start to melt and cook at the same time,
1: they become one.
0: It creates a reek.
1: Okay.
0: I like those hand motions you made there for those watching on YouTube. So maybe that's a little bit of what Joby's
1: referencing. Says something about barely scrambling. Like, again, I don't want the snot pot. I mean, they got to be cooked.
0: When
1: we had the wife does those kind of barely scrambled
0: sometimes. Yeah. I don't know. Sometimes it can be a little slimy. Steeler Nation Alaska says, take your eggs sunny side up. That's a classic. Over easy, dippy eggs. That's an OG. Jeff from Carolina. We did have a lot of egg responses. We did. We see Jeff at training camp every year. He says, hard fried egg sandwich with fresh white bread is the way. Now you're talking.
1: Nothing wrong with that.
0: Now you're talking.
1: Yeah.
0: He also said, and your guys, how deep can you go with certain artists and bands catalogs? He said, I could go 40 songs deep in the Eagles catalog, and it's still awesome.
1: Ooh, I've never ventured down that far of a road, but I'm a little on the Eagles are overrated feel.
0: You know this about me. I will never say I hate a musical artist.
1: No.
0: Because I don't, it's not, I told you this yesterday. There was like this whole battle that broke out on Twitter about Bob Seger versus Bruce Springsteen.
1: Okay.
0: And I'm like, they both kick ass.
1: Right.
0: Like, it's not the Red Sox and the Yankees. Mm-hmm. Music to me is you don't have to pick a side and go to battle and I wear my black and gold and you wear your purple and we hate each other and then there's a winner and there's a loser. But the Eagles and the Doors are the two bands that have never, I don't hate them, I don't dislike them, and they both have really good songs, but I just, I've never really understood the overarching hype. Now, having said that, I love Joe Walsh as a guitar player in the Eagles. I think he's phenomenal.
1: I always thought Eagles' greatest hits in the CD world was all I ever needed, though. You know, like, I never had to go down all the roads. And I'm sure people are like, you're nuts, Max. I know people adore the Eagles and they're seeing them in the Sphere and all that stuff. Mm-hmm. And I get it. I don't dislike it. Hotel California comes on, I sing with everybody else. But an all-time great band, I can't go there.
0: It's tough.
1: Yeah.
0: Maybe we'll have Music Nation Radio here one day in the off season. Tony says, Matt, it sounds like you're cooking your hard-boiled eggs too long. Try 9 to 10 minutes.
1: That was the one I got. Longer. Yeah, right. I don't do any of the cooking of the eggs. We go to diners, and that's where I get my eggs.
0: Annie says, over medium is the correct answer. Bang.
1: Nothing wrong with
0: that. That's what I'm talking about. Paulie, wait, no, that's not an egg one. What was the last one?
1: I think
0: I'd
1: be like over medium rare, like somewhere between over easy and over medium.
0: Ooh.
1: Just get rid of the slime, but I still want to be able to puncture the middle with a giant.
0: Ooh.
1: There's probably a fine line right in there.
0: There was someone in the YouTube comments as well, TV was sending me, that said that they had never heard of over medium before, but that they were going to
1: I didn't dabble. As a kid. It took me until I was like 20 until I probably heard that.
0: Yeah,
1: term.
0: Same.
1: Yeah.
0: Same. But now it's if you listened yesterday, my favorite way. Let's see. I think that might be it on the eggs. If I see any more here, we will get to those. Another thing that we debated on the show, was when May the 4th became a thing.
1: Yeah, we got an answer.
0: Apparently it was in Toronto, California, Toronto,
1: Canada,
0: Toronto,
1: right?
0: Canada, pardon me. Read the abbreviation wrong here, in 2011.
1: Okay.
0: So it's been
1: interesting to me that we know the date.
0: Yeah. Yeah.
1: No. Just finished the mall last night. Go Filoni. It was good.
0: I can't wait to finish it. I got a couple episodes behind, but I heard it finishes strong, which I'm excited for. Maybe I'll knock that out this weekend. Although I am going to a concert Saturday, and then it's Mother's Day Sunday, so
1: maybe not.
0: I shouldn't speak ahead too much. Paulie tweets and says, in regards to your guys' over-unders conversation yesterday.
1: Yeah, I'm glad I got corrected on this when I saw this.
0: Every site has the Steelers at 8.5, except
1: it's a different conversation.
0: FanDuel has them at 7.5. You said, just wanted to share if you guys wanted to get in on that action.
1: If you're, I would jump on that one. Over 7.5, it seems like stealing to me.
0: I agree. I concur.
1: So I thought this was a different tweet. I just wanted to mention it because you know how we did strength of schedule, and the Lions have the easiest strength of schedule. And I was a little shocked by that because their division's good. And I'm like, yeah, they're not a last place team, blah, blah, blah. They were a last place team. Someone tweeted me saying with the tiebreakers,
0: that's right,
1: they ended up with the fourth place
0: good
1: schedule.
0: Call.
1: I'm like, oh, okay.
0: Now there's some more rhyme to that reason.
1: Yeah. I'm just assuming like that's a good team. They're never in fourth place. I didn't put but they were.
0: Steelers Love says, when are you guys going to start answering YouTube questions? We do every day, Steelers Love.
1: Yeah.
0: I kind of bounce back and forth between the Twitter and the YouTube questions. Sometimes I specify, but sometimes I don't. But we have been every day. Steelers Love asks, what do you guys think the plan is at inside linebacker?
1: Patrick, I think you're Queen, wrong with those three.
0: Patrick Queen, Peyton Wilson.
1: Yeah.
0: Cole Holcomb.
1: But I'm open to the idea that position room could look a lot different a year from now. If Wilson doesn't take a step, Holcomb's not a long-term answer. I still don't know if Harrison's going to be on this team, and Queen's a free agent. Like, if it goes bad, you could have three new bodies in that room.
0: Absolutely.
1: I mean, again, don't just assume everything's going to go good.
0: But I think it'll be pretty static for this year.
1: I think this year, rolling it back with a new defense, and I'm expecting better results.
0: Then TBD.
1: Yeah.
0: Big Bone says, topic idea, break down Will Howard and Drew Aller and how you would approach attempting to turn them both into franchise quarterbacks. Interesting one. We might have to get into that at some point this offseason here.
1: Okay. Give that some thought.
0: Matt says, quick question. Pat Meyer is known for using technique of independent hands for pass blocking. Do you think a traditional blocking style under Campen may hinder progression of some of the young offensive linemen? There's a there's an end of the weeds question for
1: it
0: you.
1: It is, and I would have to. I understand what he's saying when he says independent hands. Like if you watch old school linemen, Tunch, Wolf, etc., or even more recent than that, they're punching with two. You know, you're trying to make them
0: punch,
1: into
0: punch.
1: A punch punch. I mean, you're it's one big punch like a hammer. And becoming more and more in vogue is the ability to operate my hands differently. You know, a lot of this kind of stuff. Or you're long arming this dude and maybe even getting a piece of somebody else or whatever. I don't know how to answer this, though. I think you'd have to bring in every Steelers offensive lineman and say, what are you more comfortable with? What's your background? Does the new Steeler O-line coach insist on not having independent hands? I don't think that's the case. I'd be shocked if he's like, you got to keep your hands together. You know, I'll pay attention to it, you know, even at camp, whenever they're just doing drills.
0: See how they're coaching them up.
1: Yeah.
0: Joe says, you guys have discussed the potential limit on explosive plays within the offense. Without burners, explosives require scheme and time in the pocket. Mm-hmm. Given the picks in the offensive line and their growth, we should have both a better scheme and more time in the pocket in 2026. I agree with that, Joe.
1: I do, too.
0: It's just, can you take a big step forward? Can you take a baby step forward?
1: Yeah.
0: What's that? I don't expect them to all of a sudden be top 10 in offensive explosives in the league.
1: Right.
0: But if they can go from the late 20s where they were, or maybe I think it was 23 or 26 last year, something like that. If they can go from there to 16. 14.
1: I think I'd take that today.
0: Great.
1: I don't think I'm going fish on that, considering the personnel they have.
0: Especially because, as we've both outlined, too, in past episodes, we think Patrick Graham will help the defense bring their explosives surrendered down. So if you can get both of those moving in the right direction, that'll be a big net effect.
1: I think that's a wonderful tweet and a really good observation. But if your quarterback won't hold the ball, it doesn't matter. you might get more time in the pocket, but if he's
0: getting rid of it in 2.2 seconds.
1: Yeah.
0: Matthew tweets us. And says, with you and Matt talking about each team's over-under win total, I had an idea. If someone were to bet the under for every team in the NFL, would they win money? Would they lose money? Also, I've never heard of over medium eggs before. I'm going to have to try it and report back.
1: Sounds like we're introducing the over medium to quite a few people.
0: Please do, Matthew. I have a feeling you're going to love it.
1: Again, that seems like a new invention. I don't think they had over medium when I was a kid. What were we talking about? I think if you're
0: betting
1: go,
0: the unders of every over under in the league,
1: I think you'd hit 50%, give or take. Yeah, I mean, but I've had this theory, and I know it's true. It's just not easy to implement. You know how there's futures for every running back's rushing yards? You can bet Jaylen Warren's over under rushing yards is, say, 700 this year. In Vegas, you can do that, or receiving yards, or passing yards. Let's just say the quarterbacks. You figure out who the 32 starting quarterbacks are, and there's a line for every one of them in Vegas. Aaron Rodgers' over-under passing yards for the 2026 season is 3,700 yards. I know for a fact that if you had the wherewithal and the money and the patience, if you bet every under, you would make money.
0: Yes.
1: Because everyone that got hurt, you win. And then the other ones, you're probably 50%, even if you don't know anything. What loophole am I missing here? And I don't think I'm the first one to come up with this idea, you know.
0: Here's also the thing, too, is that
1: if you bet every futures under that's available, you'd make money in the end.
0: The only thing, though, is that they're not all just straight up, like, paying 2-to-1 return.
1: They're not 1-to-1 investments. Yeah, right, exactly right.
0: Exactly
1: right. But that's everyone that gets hurt, you win. And people get hurt.
0: Sure.
1: You know.
0: I think you could definitely, hey, let's do it. Let's throw $5 on each of these teams and see what happens.
1: It'd take a lot of work. You'd be like, click, click, click.
0: Maybe
1: we'll have to have some kind of bankroll.
0: We'll need some help remembering this. Maybe you guys can help us on Twitter or one of our crack team of producers here behind the scenes. But maybe that's something that we do at the end of this season is we go back and we look what were the win totals and where the teams went and how many were over, how many were under, how you would have.
1: Now, I don't think math implies you have to hit 50%.
0: Sure.
1: But I don't think there's like some loophole that you can just outsmart the league.
0: Yes.
1: However, I do think that bettors, particularly for that bet, are more apt to take the over than the under. So if I'm Vegas and deep down I think this team's an 8-win team, I might put it at 8.5 because Steeler fans are going to bet the over on the Steelers. Cowboys fans are going to bet the over on the Cowboys, especially during the eternal optimism season that we're in right now.
0: Packers were like, what, 9.5? They're going to be like, oh, psh, we're winning 10 or 11 or 12 games.
1: The Packers, what are we talking about? We're into winning it all, you know? So there might be something to that angle that maybe all the lines are 5% inflated because human nature is I want to take the over, not the under.
0: Why? Why? Tell them that it's human nature.
1: Oh, there you go.
0: I'm sorry. I said I was done. I lied. RJ says, how would you guys like the Steelers to ideally deploy their backfield this season? I genuinely don't know who the better running back is. Also, what are your top three favorite sandwiches? Okay, let's start with the running back conversation.
1: I was because I need sandwiches.
0: Okay, fine. Go ahead. But you go first because I need a second to think about this.
1: Well, the muffalette and the Jewett are strong.
0: So that was my question was like, are we talking a specific, like we all love, there's this sandwich at Portman's Farm Market, which is right here in Bridgeville. Right. You're welcome for
1: people
0: the plug.
1: People are like, what the heck's a Jewett,
0: you're
1: Matt?
0: Welcome
1: you're
0: for right. the plug.
1: Sorry.
0: They have a sandwich called the Jewett, and it is phenomenal, and all of us in here love it. So I didn't know if he means that or if he just means in general like a turkey club sandwich.
1: Right.
0: A cheese
1: Italian
0: steak,
1: hoagie. Right.
0: Italian
1: yeah, yeah, yeah.
0: hoagie.
1: Right, right, right.
0: You know?
1: Muffaletta is my favorite.
0: You are a big muffaletta guy.
1: Got engaged over a Vincent's muffaletta. What I do at home, you're going to like this. Marble rye.
0: Mm-hmm.
1: This much mustard.
0: Okay. For those of you that are not watching on YouTube, you're missing that.
1: Yep. So many kosher dill pickle slices. The kosher dills that you buy cold that'll like fit on there.
0: Mm-hmm.
1: About a third of a pound of fresh Dietz and Watson peppered turkey. Third of a pound of pastrami. Third of a pound of corned beef.
0: This dude is down to a science.
1: Piece of, or two, horseradish cheddar right on top of there. Top it off. It's about that big. That's the make it home Matt sandwich.
0: I love it. I love it. I love it. So when I get questions like this, these are always hard, right? And you and I have joked, like I'll get in the car a few minutes from now and I'll be like, oh, I forgot about this.
1: Yeah, yeah, yeah.
0: But how I typically like to do it is, okay, if I could only have three sandwiches for the rest of my life, top three sandwiches, in no particular order.
1: Hot dog counts, by the way.
0: Okay.
1: I know that conversation's gone forever, yeah.
0: And a real easy top two for me is an Italian hoagie and a turkey club. Those
1: I never order a turkey club, but they're fine.
0: I love a good turkey sandwich turkey club. And then my third would
1: on that health scale from 1 to 10, I might lean towards the unhealthy a little more than the turkey club. Yeah.
0: And then the final spot would be, man, I love a BLT. I've talked with you about how, you know, I grow tomatoes and lettuce in my garden in the backyard.
1: I'd be a BLT
0: you're not a tomato guy.
1: Right, right.
0: I love like a good pastrami Reuben type sandwich.
1: Yeah, yeah, yeah.
0: And then just a spicy chicken sandwich, like a fried spicy chicken sandwich is fantastic. And then how we deploy the ideal backfield deployment this season for the Steelers.
1: Well, I think it kind of goes Rico's the bigger dude, not to the Najee level. Warren's the smaller dude, which gives you a pretty big backfield. And, I mean, this is real generic terms, more of the third down back, but gets way more early down work than, like, a Gainwell would have been projected to. I think when it's all said and done, like, Warren, to me, is a very sneaky fantasy player because as often as they throw to backs, especially Rodgers, I think Warren's going to catch a million balls because he's going to catch the Warren and Gainwell combined, to me. But I bet Warren gets 60% of the touches, 35 to Dowdell, 5 to other.
0: Sounds fair to me.
1: Something like that.
0: Yeah.
1: I think Warren's really good.
0: I do too.
1: That's not a knock on Rico. It's just, I just think Warren's really good.
0: Kurt, I think. K I R T I M C. Kurt Imk tweets and says, I believe you mentioned CJ Carr is draft eligible next year. He was only a true freshman this year at Notre Dame. He was a redshirt freshman this year.
1: People have been putting him in mocks.
0: I had to go back and double check that too.
1: Okay.
0: He redshirted in 24 and then had his freshman year last year.
1: Okay. So he is eligible.
0: He will be draft eligible.
1: Yeah.
0: But you're right. He was a freshman this year, but he wasn't a true freshman. He was a redshirt.
1: He's 2 years removed from high school.
0: Redshirt freshman. Yes. Yes. Huh. But I did. I was unsure on that one too. I had to go back and double check.
1: He was a super recruit type guy, right?
0: Absolutely.
1: Yeah, yeah, yeah.
0: Absolutely. We do have a couple more good tweets here. One from Smooth Dave, one of our regulars.
1: This sandwich thing is going to spur some interest.
0: I love it. Yeah. I love it. But we'll get to Smooth Dave's good question about all pros tomorrow. We'll also hopefully have some sandwich tweets to follow up on with tomorrow.
1: That conversation go on and on.
0: On and on.
1: Way even more so than eggs.
0: Oh, and then we could get into, yeah.
1: Right.
0: Like your specific places like Portman's.
1: Right.
0: I know some people think it's overrated, but you get a pastrami sandwich at Cat's Deli in New York City and unbelievable. And don't tell anybody I said this, strike this from the record, but those cheesesteaks in Philadelphia are pretty stinking good too. All right. It's the one thing, I'll give them credit for. That was a fun show today, man. We touched on a lot of different bases. Mm-hmm. Certainly. Thanks to everybody as always in the YouTube comments on the X Twitter. That's where you get at us if you want to participate in the show moving forward. Thanks to everybody that's made that a fun way to end the show here every day for the last couple of weeks. Big thanks to Nathan, Nate Dogg on the ones and twos, Mr. TV, Tyler V on the video side of the production. For Matt Williamson, I'm Wes Euler. Take care, everybody. We will talk to you tomorrow. As always, you know where to find us. It's on your 24/7 home of the black and gold, Steelers Nation Radio on the Steelers Audio Network.
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0: Good afternoon, Steelers Nation. It's The Drive on the Steelers Audio Network. Wes Schuler and Matt Williamson with you here on this Thursday afternoon for the next 2 hours, where, Matt, once again, we have another moment in time in this Aaron Rodgers ongoing saga.
1: Yeah.
0: This is becoming like a Star Wars or Lord of the Rings or Harry Potter level story here.
1: Yeah.
0: And we've got some, I think, potential significant news.
1: I think this matters.
0: I think so, too.
1: Yeah.
0: And it at least deserves a few minutes of conversation to open the show.
1: Yeah.
0: And that news is, and it's being reported by 93.7 The Fan, by the NFL Network, by Jerry Dulac, by a lot of different people.
1: That I saw Ian Rappaport put it out first, and everyone's like confirming it.
0: Aaron Rodgers is expected to visit the Steelers Friday and this weekend and will likely play for them in 2026. A deal is not done, and there was always caution until things are signed, but Rodgers' plan is to play for Pittsburgh, and these are steps towards that end.
1: So why I think it matters more than maybe some other things we've heard in the saga or the many sequels of the Scream movies or Jaws movies or whatever is because some things have happened of late. You know, like they put that tag on him to kind of cover their butts. And if he lands somewhere else, you at least get a comp pick out of it or whatever. There's been smoke. I don't know if there's any fire about Arizona poking and prodding about him. And I trust Jerry Dulac a great deal, as we mentioned yesterday, that he had that report, something along the lines of the organization has set deadlines and not firm, you know, yes or no, but have set some parameters that haven't gotten the answers that they've wanted, yes or no, and might be getting a little tired of it. So I think all those things kind of imply that, all right, enough's enough. Let's just get an answer, you know?
0: Yes.
1: And I bet they get an answer, whether we get an answer this weekend.
0: Yes.
1: You know.
0: And this is also kind of similar, timeline a little different, but remember last year, what started really, what really kicked off the Aaron Rodgers part one, episode one of the Aaron Rodgers saga, was the visit.
1: Yeah.
0: Now, albeit that was in March.
1: True.
0: Because I'll never.
1: But they had never done business before at that
0: point.
1: They had never done business before at that point.
0: And I think there was probably at that standpoint a little bit of Aaron said, and this is just pure, this is where we play the reckless speculation.
1: I know, and I have some of that too.
0: I bet you during that meeting there was some real conversation, and Aaron said, I think I'm going to play in 2025. I just need a little more time to decide. I don't want to do OTAs and minicamp and all that stuff. Or, well, I don't want to do OTAs. I'll be there for mandatory minicamp.
1: Yeah.
0: In all likelihood, unless
1: is that good with you guys?
0: Unless I have some big change of heart in the next couple weeks, I'm going to play and it's going to be here and I'll sign on June 5th right before mandatory practices.
1: I have some personal stuff going on.
0: Marriage and that stuff too.
1: I think I've earned that to this point in my career.
0: And I think, pretty established. You know,
1: dude.
0: Him and Mike Tomlin and maybe Omar Khan and Mr. Rooney, too, probably shook hands and had a verbal agreement.
1: Yeah,
0: and,
1: like, and that works for us, if that works for you, you know, right.
0: Now, again, that was in March. That's pretty early in the timeline compared to this one in May. I'll never forget that being in March because I think I've shared this story with you before, but myself and Tom Opperman, of course, he does the Steelers pre-game show with you.
1: Yeah.
0: Hosts the Steelers Blitz with Adamski, our buddy Tommy Radio. Him and I were doing a March Madness show down in the Strip District.
1: Remember, I've heard the story. Okay, yeah.
0: Because it was like the first day of March Madness, which, you know, is like a national holiday. Mm-hmm. And the bar's packed and we're filling out brackets
1: and talking
0: college basketball. And then all of a sudden it was like Aaron Rodgers is on the south side at the facility.
1: Holy smokes.
0: And our whole show got hijacked. And it was like, forget college basketball. Yeah. This is what we're talking about. So this is a little later in the timeline, obviously, but I think this could be a similar thing. Hey, we're going to get this done. I have to imagine there might be some of the same. I have no interest in being there for OTAs, but I'll see you for mandatory minicamp.
1: Yeah.
0: And everyone can kind of take a breath and step back.
1: Yeah. And this is real speculation on my part, but I've been around the team and I've been around Rodgers. I've never even spoken to the man and he probably doesn't even know who I am. But I do get the impression over this last year that he really doesn't do anything 80%, 90%. I mean, it sounds like he's in or he's out. And I thought last offseason and this offseason and probably other times in his career going back to his Green Bay days when he'd do his dark retreats or whatever and people laughed, I feel like he totally steps away from football like few others. I mean, like, I'm not thinking about that right now. I am totally out for now because when I'm in, I'm in. And that first day of mandatory minicamp last year, when he had signed 4 seconds before practice, it felt like he was in. And he was in every step of the way from that point yes. until the Steelers were eliminated. And that's a big commitment. And it sounds like, well, all of us are like that in our job. That's not a normal job. It just isn't the same as whatever you and I do or any of our listeners. And to do it to the level he's done it, which is one of the best that's ever done it, takes a lot of commitment. And I think he knows his process. And I can't commit that much unless my batteries are charged. And again, total speculation by me, but that's just my hunch watching him as a human being.
0: I agree.
1: Yeah.
0: I think we are both. This is like the Moats and I used to joke sometimes on the Blitz that we needed like a reckless speculation warning, like a button we could hit that was like, warning, this is reckless speculation. This is not yeah. coming from the Pittsburgh Steelers or any of our sources.
1: No, it's just a hunch.
0: We've talked about the puzzle pieces of the offensive line and how mm-hmm. we've used that analogy a lot. When you're kind of looking at the puzzle pieces of this offseason with Aaron Rodgers, the picture's starting to come together a little bit. The puzzle yeah. pieces are starting to fit in. And now, Matt, the funny part about this is, you know, all the real journalists of the world, and I think especially like the photo journalists, you know, photographers that mm-hmm. work for the Trib and the Post-Gazette and other outlets, they're just going to be camped down starting tomorrow morning.
1: Oh, man.
0: They're just going
1: to
0: be camped.
1: I'm so glad we don't have to try to find a parking spot on Friday. Right,
0: Lord.
1: Yeah, right.
0: And down there at South Water Street, everyone's just going to be
1: there he is.
0: Along the Riverwalk looking for Aaron Rodgers yep. rolling up. Last year it was in a Chevy Malibu rental car. We'll see what
1: it
0: is this
1: year. We got a tweet
0: year.
1: Today of what's he going to drive.
0: We did.
1: Someone asked, is he going to take a helicopter or someone added the Batmobile or I forget what all they were, you know?
0: Ian tweeted us and said, Aaron Rodgers supposedly coming to town tomorrow. What vehicle does he show up in this time? Number one, another Altima. Like, I thought it was a Chevy Malibu, not a Nissan Altima.
1: But that was
0: check.
1: For camouflage, we think, right? I mean, so he didn't stand out. He'd
0: probably
1: show
0: that,
1: up in like a Lambo.
0: And like
1: you
0: he
1: know,
0: might have just gone to the rental car facility at the airport. And like,
1: I assume he went to the rental car facility. Yeah.
0: And I don't think Pittsburgh has a ton of Lamborghinis sitting around at the rental car facility. Number two, a big old truck. Number three, a horse and buggy with an Amish chauffeur. Okay, that would be my personal choice. And number four, helicopter AB style. The only problem with that would be, I don't know where he would land.
1: He'd
0: a helicopter.
1: Have to land on the back field.
0: I guess that's true. He'd have to land on the football field.
1: Yeah, somebody'd catch you.
0: That would be possible, but someone would definitely see that if he was landing a helicopter there.
1: But I don't even know this is like sneaky. You know, like there'll be pictures, I'm sure, when he gets off the plane.
0: There might be.
1: You know, whatever. But we'll be that's starting tomorrow and over the weekend. The photojournalists will be busy. You're right.
0: Anyone who is taking a red-eye flight out of California tonight mm-hmm. to the East Coast tomorrow, do us a favor and check and see if Aaron Rodgers is on your flight for us and slide into our Twitter messages and let us know if you see him. But yeah, Matt, it's
1: I have no reason to think he's not coming.
0: Same.
1: And I'm sure everything will get worked. All family business will get worked out, you know?
0: Exactly right. And hey, this is being reported by a lot of different people locally and nationally. I wouldn't think that there'd be a reason that this is all made up or, you know, I don't even know if I want to say
1: it was a Malibu rental car per TV over there.
0: Very nice. Yep. Thank you. Thank you, Mr. Television. But yeah, it feels like this is hopefully the end of the finish line of all this.
1: Yeah.
0: Because I'll be honest.
1: I'd love to not talk about it anymore.
0: I'm glad you said it first. Because driving in here today, I was like, the last thing I want to do is lead off the show with some more Aaron Rodgers reckless speculation.
1: Mm-hmm.
0: But hopefully this is getting towards the end of it here.
1: But, I mean, I do a national podcast every day, and this was the news of the day.
0: There's
1: not much going on around the league. And, you know, so it was, well, okay, it sounds like this might come to a head. And there has been a lot of smoke that Arizona's been poking, which actually makes a lot of sense
0: It does.
1: They're the one team that I think makes sense.
0: If you go and you're looking for football stories today, Matt mm-hmm. Williamson, it's Aaron Rodgers number one.
1: Yeah.
0: And it's college football playoff expansion number two.
1: Sure, I am kind of curious what you think about that, too.
0: Maybe we'll do that tomorrow. You want to do that tomorrow?
1: Yeah.
0: Because I have Wes's half-baked plan to fix college football.
1: I'm all ears.
0: That I wrote an outline for.
1: I think it needs a lot of fixing.
0: Of how they could make it look just like the National Football League. And adopt a lot of things that the NFL does when college has already been moving in that direction for the
1: last 24 teams in the playoffs probably isn't part of your plan.
0: It is not. It is not. If the NFL only has 14, college football doesn't need 24. But maybe we'll get into, maybe we'll do that tomorrow a little bit.
12: All right,
0: maybe,
12: I'm cool with it.
0: Maybe we'll do a little more around campus, but repurpose it tomorrow. But that is obviously the news of the day.
12: It is noteworthy.
0: The Aaron Rodgers latest.
12: It's lip service, right.
0: It certainly is. And who knows? Maybe by the time Matt and I are on the airwaves tomorrow, maybe there'll be an update in all this, and, and maybe we'll have some real concrete information. But for now, we will couch that until there is more. But I do want to piggyback of speaking of quarterback and offense and the Steelers, a little reception perception on Jeremy Bernard.
12: Oh, yeah.
0: When we return. Okay. We did this a little bit yesterday on Drew Aller, but I think especially, man, Matt Harmon does such a good job with these wide receivers.
12: Yes.
0: Let's dig into the profile
12: real quick before we do. I don't know how often I say this, but I was listening to a podcast on the way here, and it was McShay's podcast.
0: Do you listen to anything else?
12: I don't, really. But it was McShay's podcast, and the nature of their podcast was him and Steve, his co-hosts, went and picked every one of their favorite picks per round.
0: Okay.
12: And Mensch's favorite pick in the second round was Bernard.
0: Love it.
12: And a big reason he said that was, I don't know that there's a more Aaron Rodgers-ready receiver for their rookie year. You know me, like, no one's NFL ready, but
0: I get what you're saying. That's a great
12: in
0: way
12: a
0: to
12: scramble
0: put it.
12: Drill, he's where he's supposed to be. And, you know, at this route, he doesn't break it off at 9 when it's supposed to be 10. You know, like, this is all part of the plan, folks.
0: He's detailed.
12: Yes.
0: And for a very detail oriented quarterback,
12: right,
0: and an offensive scheme under Mike McCarthy.
12: Exactly. And it's a reason they wanted him, you know.
0: Makes a lot of sense. Let's talk a little bit more about Jeremy when we return. Just getting started here on this Thursday. Wes Euler, Matt Williamson. It is The Drive, Steelers Nation Radio on the Steelers Audio Network.
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17: You know, I was only in college for 2 years. So, you know, my first game, I was still basically a kid. And, you know, you get a chance to go out and play with the likes of, like, you know, Jerome and Cordell, playing against the Baltimore Ravens and, you know, Ray Lewis and Rod Woodson. Like, these guys are, like, Hall of Famers. And here I am, you know, 24 months removed from graduating high school to playing with guys that I admire and that I looked up to. You know, it's an out-of-body experience because, you know, you don't know whether to go over and ask these guys for the autograph or what because I was basically still a kid. There's nothing like Sunday morning here, you know, you can feel it, and you can smell it, and you can't get to the locker room fast enough to put your helmet on and run out on the field and see, you know, the fans swinging those terrible towels. 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They live, eat, and breathe football here. And you don't understand it until you leave because you think it's just normal to you because that's all that you know until you go somewhere and you're like, the fans are not the same, but the fans here are the best.
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0: Once again, I think most of our loyal listeners know the name Matt Harmon and Reception Perception, particularly if you've been in lockstep with us, you know, since about February in the combine and when draft season really gets going. He's one of our favorite people to talk wide receivers with every year out in Indianapolis.
18: Yeah.
0: And he has built this. I like people with cool, unique career paths, Matt, because mine was pretty linear. Like,
18: okay.
0: I started doing morning news in high school football games when I was a senior in high school. And then I went to WVU for broadcast news and sports communications. And I worked at the radio station and the newspaper and the TV station. You know what I mean? I like people that have different paths, unique kind of non-linear, much like yourself. Like, you and I are very opposite in how we got here. And Matt Harmon's
18: funny bringing this up.
0: Matt Harmon's one of those guys who has a unique path, just kind of built Reception Perception up from the ground.
18: Yes.
0: And now is one of the lead guys for Yahoo Sports.
18: Yeah, he's one of my favorites. He's absolutely my favorite wide receiver specialist. And he's smart and realized if I carve out a niche and do a little something different than everybody else, I kind of stand out. And he's really, really good at it. He also lost over 100 pounds. You know, like, he's a really unique character. But it's funny you're talking about the past because this is a total coincidence. But before Matt started Reception Perception or was hired by Yahoo, he had a podcast called Backyard Banter.
0: Okay.
18: And I was a guest on it. And this was 10, 12 years ago, maybe longer.
0: That sounds like a Pitt and WVU fans podcast.
18: It kind of does.
0: Backyard brawl, backyard banter. I like
18: that. Maybe TV can even find the episode I was on because the whole nature of the podcast was Matt interviewed people in the business to find out their career path.
1: how they got where they were.
0: I remember you telling me this before.
1: Yeah. So there was like 20 of us or whatever that he randomly picked and said, tell me how you got here.
0: How you got here.
1: You know? Yeah. And Matt's young enough that he remembers me on ESPN, and he's one of those, when I was a teenager, I listened to podcasts the first time. You were one of the first ones,
0: yep.
1: You know,
0: yep.
1: And he actually, TV just sent it to us. There's, I guess he found the edition
0: that's
1: I was
0: awesome.
1: On. But
0: I'm going to have to listen to that driving home.
1: Cleaning pools. I mean, that was a million years ago, I'm sure.
0: Sure.
1: But yeah.
0: No, that's great, though. And I do always like that kind of stuff. I think it was maybe Ian or somebody else who tweeted us a couple weeks ago asking if we could tell our story of how we got here at some point. We will do that at some point.
1: I'll definitely tweet this out, too.
0: At some point this
1: maybe I should listen to

0: It was almost like you were a little nervous, you know, as opposed to now where you just strut in like, I own this place.
1: Gunslinger.
0: I'm Pittsburgh's football oracle.
1: Yeah, I would think at that, when I was doing stuff with David, was probably right after I got let go from ESPN or right about that time, because that's when I started kind of, I guess Pittsburgh caught on, like, there's this national dude in our backyard that kind of knows some stuff. Yep. Maybe we should start talking to him and incorporating him with the Steelers. So, yeah, that's funny.
0: And it's also, real quick, it's a good lesson for all you young kids out there listening. Maybe you're middle school, high school, college age, and you think you
1: it's worth a listen.
0: You think you would like to do this for a living one day. You can do good work, and eventually you'll get there, much like Matt Williamson. You don't have to be one of these TMZ barstool jabronis just making up stuff and clickbait nonsense to get attention. Just do good work, and people will find you.
1: There's a lot of paths to get to. Yeah, you'll be asked this a lot. I'm sure you already have been. Yeah, how can I do what you do, or how can I become an NFL scout? I'm like, there's a lot of different paths, you know.
0: Sure is.
1: Don't expect to get rich for a while or ever get rich. But along those lines, what's kind of funny is what I've been told. I haven't looked, but there's still a few episodes from the original podcast I did, Football Today, from ESPN, when there was really only two. It was the biggest NFL podcast in the world.
0: Because there were probably only a couple dozen.
1: A few.
0: Yeah.
1: You know, like one time we had Franco and Joe Green on at the same time as guests, you know, and they would ask us, would you want them on? I'm like, yeah, I guess. I mean,
0: yeah,
1: like,
0: sure.
1: Yeah, Barry Sanders was a guest. I mean, like.
0: Is that where you have the old picture of you and Larry?
1: Yeah, yeah.
0: Was when I was you just were doing one
1: happened
0: of those?
1: To be in Bristol for a show. I did all of them from home, and he walked by because he's, good to see you.
0: Yeah.
1: But I guess there's two or three of those. ESPN wiped them totally clean whenever it went away.
0: Sure.
1: But there's a couple, I guess, on YouTube and talk about 20 years ago voice and all that kind of stuff, right?
0: We might have to dig into
1: Yeah, I might have to find a TV, I'm sure.
0: Maybe one of these days this summer when content's a little thin, we'll go back in and clip out some of Matt Williamson's old takes. Him being like, Trent Richardson's the best running back I've ever seen.
1: Probably words, exact words that were said at some point, yeah.
0: Yeah. Jerry Bernard, Reception Perception, our buddy Matt Harmon. Here's what he has to say. This
1: I
0: NFL
1: forgot all about that backyard banter stuff, though. I'm excited to go back
0: good.
1: And listen to
0: That's pretty good. This NFL draft class wide receiver, this NFL drafts wide receiver class has a ton of different flavors and options. Whatever you like, you can find it here. The glue guy wide out doesn't always light everyone's fire, but if this is your flavor, look no further than Alabama's Jeremy Bernard.
1: Matt's also a good writer.
0: He is a good writer.
1: It's not just
0: pretty good. That's pretty good. Come on, baby, light my fire. He's not the most exciting receiver in the class, but he brings a workmanlike approach to the position and will help you unlock pre-snap deployment for other options. Reception Perception perfectly paints the picture of why he's quietly a rock-solid prospect with this year's incoming rookies, amongst this year's incoming rookies.
1: Matt always refers to him as a glue guy.
0: You need those in your wide receiver
1: That's
0: room.
1: That's a compliment.
0: Yes. We all know there's a lot of divas and egos at that position. Mm-hmm. You need the workmanlike approach.
1: You guys don't want to do the dirty work or be exactly where they need to be. And you're right.
0: Absolutely. One of the best parts about Bernard's profile, especially in a class that has a ton of day two options who played with narrow deployment in the slot or from the outside position, you legitimately get reps all over the field. Bernard took 30.5% of his snaps at right wide receiver, 31.3% on the left, 31.5% in the slot, and 6.7% from the backfield as both a motion man and even a true runner. He was of...
1: That's a high percentage. That's a really high percentage.
0: That's a really, really high percentage.
1: Let me stop you super quick because Matt actually put this out recently that one of the things he's very prejudiced against in wide receiver scouting is the guys that only align in one spot. You have to be a total superstar.
0: Makes sense.
1: And since Reception Perception came around, he actually just put this article out within the month of these were all the guys that basically had no alignment diversity. I mean, like, they didn't even switch from left side to the right side. They always lined up in the right spot. And he doesn't say these words, but I will for him. A big red flag when you see a receiver do that is this guy dumb? You know, like, it makes you wonder, like, is he just not smart enough to know all the different stuff? Like, you line up here, son, and do this. And the quarterback points him in the direction, and he goes. Now, some of it's just like Tennessee's Looney Tunes offense or whatever,
0: you know.
1: But the hit rate on the guys that don't align all over the formation or are very specific where they line up is really low. And the guys that do hit are like Dez Bryant, who is going to hit no matter what.
2: Exactly. You know

0: mean, stuff.
1: Right. Yeah.
0: My guess is that in the league, Bernard won't be a future X receiver, nor will he get some of the gadget-like deployment that we saw in 2025.
1: Still, some of the Debo stuff drives me a little crazy with this guy. I mean, like, I think he'll get carries, but people will think, oh, he's going to have 300 yards rushing this year. That's not what's going to happen. He's a wideout.
0: Maybe in 3 years he could be that guy.
1: Maybe. But, I mean, it's so rare. Every year there's the next Debo in a draft class, and there isn't.
0: Bernard likely profiles best as a movement Z receiver who can shift into a big slot role. Occasionally think Jacoby Myers when trying to figure out what that looks like. I'll take that all day long.
1: Yeah.
0: Bernard is rock solid, but not spectacular, but not a spectacular separator across the board. But his overall success rate metrics show that he does find ways to have success. Bernard is technically precise and has some short area quickness combined with good tempo and timing. As a route runner, he's more fluid than you think and can flip his hips at breakpoints.
1: Tempo and timing is way more important and should be brought up much more than people think. That's more important than speed or, you know, setting people. Jerry Rice made everything look the same, but with a little bit different tempo and timing.
0: Yeah.
1: That's like when someone, Paul Skeens throws his changeup, it makes it look like a fastball. You know what I mean? Same arm motion, everything else, you know, in your head.
0: That's a good example right there. Great outing for Paul Skeens last night out there. Out there in Phoenix, Arizona, where you and I just were about a month ago. You know, Nate Dogg was all fired up about that when I got in here today. For what he lacks on the pure downfield patterns, Bernard more than makes up for with legitimately elite success rates on the dig and out routes, both of which he ran at a high volume.
1: Okay.
0: Which, you know, which we can get to those numbers here in just a second, but the numbers back those up.
1: I'd like
0: up.
1: To see more digs in the Steelers' repertoire, and I think there will be with this coaching staff over the middle stuff.
0: Bernard was just pounding opposition secondaries on these patterns all last year, particularly on the dig. You can make an argument he didn't get the ball nearly enough when he was so often open on these routes, or at least didn't get it accurately enough over the middle of the field.
1: I think that's definitely true as Simpson fell apart and the Bama season fell apart later in the year, because I thought Bernard got stronger as the season went on while his teammates and his quarterback got much weaker.
0: Agreed. I concur. He paces everything so well, smoothly transitions out of in and out of his breaks, and doesn't lose speed or leave the ground when attacking the football. There are plenty of receivers amassing chunk plays in the NFL doing all of that in today's game.
1: Yeah, that's really well said. Now I'm even digging deeper.
0: I like hearing that chunk plays, explosive plays. That's what we're looking for, Matt Williamson.
1: This is a term that I don't remember ever hearing when I was in the scouting world, but I've heard it more and more lately, and I love it, is he catches the ball with cleats in the ground. Sure, sometimes you got to go up and snag it and, you know, be unbelievably dynamic over, you know, play absolutely above the rim.
0: Absolutely.
1: But then you don't get any after the catch. If you're consistently catching the ball with cleats in the ground, you're going to do something after the catch, even if you're, you know what I mean? And that's a great trait that Bernard has.
0: You're going to be able to turn and burn and
1: get going.
0: Success rate versus coverages here in terms of percentage to give some numbers to you to back all this up. Against man coverage, he faced that about 35.5% of the time, had a 67% success rate against man coverage.
1: Okay, super quick. Because I know what Matt does so well, these, whenever he does his percent or where he ran the percentile they're in, you know, the bracket they're in, 99 percentile is the best, one is the worst. But it's not compared to every receiver on the planet or every when he does the NFL ones. It's only ones that Matt has charted. So it's all the good ones. You know, like the bums in the seventh round that he never charted aren't part of that database.
0: Sure.
1: So he's in the 67th percentile versus man, right, against anyone that Matt's ever charted from the college level. But those are the good ones. Sure, they don't chart the garbage guys.
0: Makes sense. They're not charting some jabroni from WVU last year who had 500 yards receiving.
1: And like a month from now, we'll read DK Metcalf's from his first year with the Steelers, I'm sure. And he didn't chart Valdez-Scantling this year. You know, he only charted the good guys.
0: Against zone, he lined up against zone about 64.5% of the time. Nearly an 80% success rate.
1: A lot of that's smarts.
0: That's elite.
1: Yes.
0: And then press, he was pressed at the line of scrimmage about 13.5% of the time.
1: He didn't face a lot of press.
0: Not a lot, but over a 71% succession rate against press.
1: Really good.
0: Yeah. And when he was doubled, he has a 50% success rate, which is which is pretty impressive
1: as
0: well.
1: Yeah, it is.
0: Let's see here. Route success or success rate by route. Pardon me. We kind of mentioned this, but I wanted to get into it a little bit more. Dig routes, 85.2% of the time he succeeds. Out routes, 89.2% of the time.
1: And he can just live off those a high percentage here.
0: Absolutely.
1: And that go a long way, right. Chain moving stuff.
0: Comeback routes, nearly 100%.
1: Mm.
0: Curl routes, over 70%. Post routes, 64%. Slant routes, over 78%.
1: Okay.
0: Flat routes, 93%.
1: There's probably a lot of green on that chart.
0: There's a lot of green on that chart. Now, downfield, you know, nine route, go ball, 51%.
1: That's not going to be a specialty, but corner, doesn't mean he won't ever run them.
0: Corner route, almost 54%. Those aren't his specialties, but those still aren't terrible numbers.
1: Doesn't mean he can't do it.
0: He's having 50-50 success in what he does worst.
1: Yes.
0: I'll take that all
1: in
0: day.
1: In the SEC against, albeit college, but good college competition.
0: Yes.
1: Right.
0: And as you kind of alluded to, most common route that he ran in college was the dig route.
1: Was it?
0: A little over 19% of the time. Out route and curl route tied for second.
1: Okay.
0: That's an encouraging profile. And again, all these things that we know that Aaron Rodgers likes and Mike McCarthy likes, it seems like a very...
1: You can see why they targeted him.
0: It seems like a marriage that has a really good chance to work out.
1: Agreed. Now, I think I'm correct about this. They traded up for, I know they traded up for him. Not a ton, but they did trade up to ensure that they got him. But then there was a pretty big gap in the draft until the next receiver went. So I think they got a little nervous that there's probably a small bucket of guys we want to make sure we get, and he's the last of them. Because I don't think they wanted to wait around for the 20, 30 picks that went between him and the next receiver taken.
0: Agreed.
1: But I can understand his profile, why he was definitely a target.
0: It makes a ton of sense. Yeah. I think it made some sense at the time, but even more so when you start
1: when
0: to
1: you
0: dig
1: start
0: in.
1: Really digging in.
0: What does Aaron Rodgers do well, and what does he want?
1: Mm-hmm.
0: What does Mike McCarthy want from his wide receivers? Again, I mean, this is...
1: You understand the attraction.
0: You understand why they all swiped right on their dating app.
1: Exactly.
0: And
1: right.
0: Now,
1: everybody's happy.
0: And now here they are together. Fun conversation there. Again, make sure we love Reception Perception and Matt Harmon.
1: Yeah, it's good.
0: For those who want to dig into that stuff a little bit more. Wes Schuler, Matt Williamson. It is The Drive, Steelers Nation Radio on the Steelers Audio Network.
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0: Final segment here of this first hour, rocking and rolling along on a beautiful Thursday here. It's about dang time. We've had last week or so has been cold and cloudy and overcast and rainy. Today it's a nice 60-some and sunny out there. This is the type of weather I could live in every single day, Matt Williamson.
1: It's funny because my son just completed his freshman year at Kentucky.
0: He'll be home tonight.
1: He's on the road as we speak. And I sent him a text this morning. I'm like, hey, Southern boy, it's not 75 and sunny here. You better dress warm.
0: Put those pastel frat shorts away. Yeah,
1: exactly.
0: Right?
1: And the wife was like, we're up to 60 now. We're rolling. Okay, let's go.
0: Yeah. I'm in trouble. I'm going to a concert Saturday night outdoors. And it's going to be like mid to high 60s throughout the day, but then that temperature is going to drop, around 8 o'clock. And so, yeah, I'm going to have to figure out exactly how I'm attacking that one. But looking forward to it. Next like week and a half here, Matt, I've got a Zach Bryan concert and a Bruce Springsteen concert. Two of my favorites.
1: Oh, nice.
0: I told TV and Nate Dogg before you got into here, seeing Zach Bryan and Springsteen 10 days apart, my soul might just ascend into heaven at some point. And you guys will be like, where's Wes? He just got raptured by the boss and by ZB, baby. Matt, you do a lot, we kind of will send content emails back and forth, that type of thing.
1: Yeah, whatever.
0: Fun things.
1: Get to it or we don't.
0: Fun things we could talk about, all that different type of stuff. And so I was laughing when you sent me an email last night that just had the headline holes as the subject material. And I was like, wait, does he mean the movie and the book, like the famous movie book, starring Shia LaBeouf that a lot of people of my generation had to read in like middle school and write a book report on? No, it's the biggest roster holes for all 30 teams in the NFL following the NFL draft.
1: Yeah, yeah. And Aaron Schatz puts it out, who I have a lot of respect
0: for. We like Aaron Schatz. And so let's go through some of these. I don't think we need to do all 32 teams.
1: No, but check the division.
0: The division and some of these notable ones. Let's start with the Steelers, obviously. and this doesn't surprise anybody, and I think this is the right answer, but it's wide receiver depth.
1: Yeah, I mean, he could have taken the low-hanging fruit and be like, who's the starting quarterback? But that's not even worth talking about, I don't think, at this point. And he didn't even know that news. But I'm with him. I like the Steelers draft. I didn't love the Steelers draft. My biggest criticism of Steelers draft was they didn't get a second wideout. You know, the upside guy to go with the glue guy that they got that we just profiled.
0: Aaron says the biggest question might be what the Steelers will do if a receiver suffers an injury,
1: right,
0: or if rookie Jeremy Bernard struggles. Roman Wilson barely played in his rookie season and had just 12 catches last year in his second season. Ben Skowronek can be useful, but only has 9 receptions over his last 2 years in Pittsburgh. Fourth round pick Kaden Wiegen is primarily a return specialist. Yeah, this is...
1: Yeah.
0: Matt, I think you and I agree. If we could add one more thing to the roster, it would be one more... proven, capable. I'm not, obviously, not a DK Metcalf, Michael Pittman type, but a proven, capable commodity to just really feel like you're set in that wide receiver room.
1: Insurance and depth, and, you know, injuries are going to occur. I think the receiver room's 1,000 better times better shape than it was the last 2 years. But each of the last 2 years, late in the season, you saw the Metcalf suspension, the Pickens injury, and that room became junk. Mm-hmm. I mean, I'm trying to be kind. I'm not trying to be kind because it was bad. I mean, you're pulling guys off the street, the Valdez Scantlings and the Thielens of the world that were once good players. But I mean, that can't be the plan. And to take it a step further, we've talked about this a lot. I would bet they keep 6 receivers,
0: yes,
1: as opposed to 5 last year. We know Metcalf won. I don't even care where you put him,
0: sure.
1: But Metcalf, Pittman, Bernard are the top 3 or whatever. I look at Skowronek like he's number 6. I don't know who 4 and 5 are at the moment, you know, and I know Wilson's going to be in the mix, and the return guy or Eli could be, but maybe they keep 7 if you include those guys.
0: Well,
1: I don't know.
0: That's what I was just going to ask you, is if they classify Wiegen as just a return specialist.
1: Then you only have really 4 pure receivers out of your 6. Because Skowronek can do it, but
0: that's where I'm going with this.
1: That'll be a camp conversation: is how do you get to 53?
0: That'll be a real big thing. Because listen, we both agree Ben Skowronek is very useful on this roster.
1: He's making the team.
0: We want him around.
1: Yeah, yeah.
0: Kaden Wiegen, we want him around.
1: I assume he's going to make the team. I mean, he's 4th round pick.
0: But right now, after you get past your top 2 wide receivers, if your other 4 rounding out your depth chart are a rookie who we're all high on, but mm-hmm. has never played a game in the NFL.
1: Just rewind the podcast. We like him. Right.
0: A guy who had just 12 catches last season in his sophomore year in Roman Wilson.
1: Who I don't think is guaranteed to make the team at all.
0: And then 2 guys who are, I mean, Ben Skowronek tells you all the time, don't list me as a wide receiver, list me as a football player.
1: Mm-hmm.
0: You know, like, those guys are specialists, not primarily purely wide receivers. So of those 4, you feel really good about, you know, if you put Wiegen and Skowronek in kind of a separate category,
1: right?
0: I think you feel very confident in the top 2, and there is absolutely a scenario where Roman Wilson and Jeremy Bernard are good enough to get that done.
1: That's possible.
0: 3 and 4.
1: Roman might have an awesome camp, and you're thrilled.
0: Sure, and Bernard might burst onto the scene and have a mm-hmm. great rookie season.
1: Or Metcalf and Pittman might run into each other in a round and get hurt in week 1.
0: It can also go the other way too. And say, that feels like a no brainer for the Steelers. What the one area? We could talk about a couple different things, but
1: yeah,
0: the wide receiver.
1: I think
0: depth
1: that one
0: is,
1: still has to happen. At least give me a capable body that's probably going to make the team. However, you figure that out. I mean, I don't know if that's Brandon Ayuk. I mean, that seems like it's aiming a little high, or I don't know. I'm sure we could come up with names, and, you know, Stephon Diggs. I don't think that's probably the area they would go.
0: Although he did have his...
1: I brought him because he's noteworthy.
0: He's
1: clear.
0: Not guilty or acquitted. You and I don't speak legalese, but he was found not guilty this week, actually, at his trial. So,
1: Another wild card to me, though, is Heidenreich. And
0: totally.
1: What did you and Moats used to say about speculation or whatever?
0: Play the reckless speculation warning.
1: Total hunch, and I can't wait to see this at minicamp and whatnot. I think they think Heidenreich is more Gainwell. I think Heidenreich is more Welker.
0: Ooh.
1: So I'm real curious.
0: I'd take either. If he turns into
1: either
0: of those guys, I'll take either.
1: I hope he doesn't report to the running back room. Doesn't mean he can't be successful there. I just think his future would be brighter in the receiver.
0: You see him having a 10-year NFL career. It's as a wide receiver, not a running back.
1: Yeah. Yes, he got carries in Navy, but very untraditional ones.
0: Sure.
1: And I don't want him running between the tackle. I think he's a better route runner, downfield player. So too.
0: There's like
1: is.
0: Some Ryan Switzer similarities.
1: Yeah. And we don't have to name every white slot receiver on the planet, but that's what I think he is.
0: It is funny how that works.
1: It's funny how it works.
0: Let's take a look at the rest of the
1: New
0: AFC.
1: New England would probably like him.
0: or Bill Belichick would take him at UNC if there's a way they can make that work out.
1: Sneaky athletic.
0: Let's go around the AFC North here. Baltimore Ravens, this I think is not another shocker for
1: people. I haven't
0: looked
1: yet, but it has to be center.
0: It is center.
1: Okay.
0: Here's what,
1: they have nothing there right now.
0: Nothing. Here's what Aaron Schatz says. The Ravens were unable to retain Tyler Linderbaum and now have a major hole at the center position. Corey Bullock, a 2024 UDFA, has played a grand total of 13 offensive snaps.
1: I've never heard of him.
0: Javon Gwynn has played 11 snaps in the last three seasons with the Falcons.
1: Okay.
0: They could have an alternative to move over a guard such as Andrew Voorhees. Available veterans on the free agent market include Ryan Kelly, Ethan Posick, and Liam Eichenberg.
1: Yeah,
0: that's a whole lot of
1: the answers, and those are older guys, and Kelly might be retired.
0: I was going to say, I feel like he's one foot out.
1: So last year, they had a very good center in Linderbaum and had two really bad guards. This year, they brought Simpson back from the Jets, who was a former Raven, and drafted our boy Vega in the first round. So it looks like they're way better at guard, but way worse at center. Yeah. It's better than it was, but man.
0: That can be a big issue.
1: Yes.
0: That could be a big issue, especially when you got a quarterback like Lamar who wants to move and wants to.
1: Oh, yeah, yeah.
0: Like you need to. That could be a big problem.
1: And even like who's making the line calls and, you know, all the center responsibilities above the neck, you know.
0: And man, Linderbaum was. I think you and I both think maybe a smidge overrated in the grand scheme of things, but still one of the top five centers in the National Football League.
1: I mean, there's going to be a downgrade. Big one.
0: The Cincinnati Bengals. Interesting. I would not have guessed this. You want to take a stab at what he has as the remaining holes
1: for the
0: Bengals?
1: I would go off-ball linebacker.
0: That might have been my answer, too.
1: I thought their off-ball linebackers were terrible last year. They played all these rookies, and they didn't do much there.
0: Wide receiver depth.
1: It is a little thinner than you think.
0: Because obviously, Ja'Marr Chase and T. Higgins, I think everyone in the NFL, maybe besides maybe the Rams, would swap their one and two for Chase and Higgins.
1: As good as it gets, yeah.
0: If one of those two goes down or something happens, frankly, they aren't in a great position.
1: Yoshivas.
0: And they have, what if Andre Yoshivas goes down as well? It's funny. That makes me think last year going into that first Bengals game, our buddy Rob King, he gets.
1: Are the pronunciations?
0: He's such a pro.
1: And he's so good at it. Yeah.
0: I've shared this story with you before. Say the Steelers are in Cincinnati, and then the next week we're playing Minnesota. Yeah. We get on the plane after the Cincinnati game, and Kinger is already watching Minnesota film and studying the depth chart, and he's got the depth chart printed out, and he'll like hand it to me across the plane, and he'll be like, "Ask me a question about the depth chart." And I'll be like,
1: okay,
0: who's the backup left guard? And he's like, oh, come on, not that.
1: I just learned him a minute ago.
0: He's like, come on, not that. But I remember him before that Cincinnati.
1: You should make like flashcards for him. Yeah, right.
0: I remember him before that Cincinnati game being like, Yoshivash. Right now, the top backup is fourth round rookie Colby Young. Along with slot backup Charlie Jones, who caught just one regular season pass over the last 2 years. There are still a number of veteran receivers on the market. Debo Samuel could be costly potentially, but just that he thinks that they should add another one to the equation there, which, hey, when you're as pass heavy and dependent on your offense as they are, that makes some sense.
1: That's what I'm saying. They're a pass heavy team that also is a very predominant three wide team, and they're one injury away from really being in trouble that way. Not all that dissimilar in the Steelers.
0: No, absolutely.
1: Yeah.
0: And again, I mean, their top two are.
1: Oh, yeah. You would never think that, wide receiver depth's a problem here. But
0: if one goes out for 4 weeks, if one goes out for 6 weeks, even if just one misses the second half of a game, and you need in a back and forth game, you need somebody to step up. That's
1: what you're based off of.
0: I didn't think about that for the Bengals, but that does make sense.
1: Does make sense.
0: Your strength better really be a strength, and you don't want to lose it in case of injury.
1: They did use the fourth round pick, as Schatz mentioned, but I thought he was more of a sixth round pick, but okay.
0: Last one, Matt, for the AFC North, Cleveland Browns. This is a pretty obvious one, too. Quarterback.
1: I didn't know if he'd even pick quarterbacks, but who knows? I mean, it's the rest of the roster doesn't look as bad as I thought it would at this stage of the game.
0: I agree. I mean, there's a lot to like on the rest of the roster. Yeah. There really is. They had a good draft class a year ago. I think mm-hmm. we all agree that we like that. Nothing's known until they get out on the field and you see it, but we like particularly
1: the first four picks they
0: made, two in the first round, two in the second round.
1: I thought the O-line would be a disaster, and they pieced it together pretty well.
0: And they obviously still have a solid defense, anchored by Myles Garrett and the returning defensive rookie of the year in Carson Schwesinger. Here's what Aaron says about the Browns. The Browns have three quarterbacks who will battle for the starting job, but it's hard to pretend that any of them have been good. Last season as rookies, Dylan Gabriel had a QBR of 31.4, Shedeur Sanders, 18.9. The season before, Deshaun Watson had a 21.0 QBR before tearing his Achilles. Cleveland might have to wait for the 2027 draft to select its future franchise quarterback.
1: Yeah, and I think that's exactly what's going to happen. I'm not even shocked if Talon Green plays the last two or three games of the season.
0: He didn't even mention him there. But
1: I mean, he's as raw as they come, but it could be that point. Just get some. You get the impression the owner wants it to be Watson.
0: I was just going to say, I feel like it will probably be Shedeur who gets the first crack out of the gate. But if... If anything goes wrong there, I think Watson would be number two.
1: I mean, obviously it's the worst trade in NFL history, and I'm not condoning going after Watson. But at this stage, you maybe have even seen enough of Shedeur to say, let's at least see if Deshaun can get close to back to where he was.
0: Okay.
1: And if that's a huge no, then...
0: But here's the thing that bothers me with that logic.
1: There's so much that bothers me with that.
0: Well, that's true. But here's the number one thing, just from a... Football, team building. Deshaun's on the last year of his deal now.
1: So even if he's good, then you're in the same boat.
0: If he hits, then you're like, okay, do we re-sign him? Do we bring him back? Do we trust this guy for another three years? Like, if he still had 2 or 3 years left on his deal, I would
1: he's
0: going to totally
1: be here for 2 or 3 years. Right.
0: But so
1: it's a great point.
0: If he goes out there and fails, okay, he's gone anyways, but you didn't see more of Gabriel or Shedeur or Talon Green.
1: Right.
0: It's like a sunken opportunity cost there.
1: How good would he have to be to resign?
0: And how good would he have to be?
1: He'd have to be like a top five guy after everything you've been through.
0: Been through, and to give him more money again. It didn't work out the first time.
1: I want guaranteed money again.
0: And he's getting towards his, I think he's 31 or 32 now.
1: Gotta be, right.
0: So he's not old, but he's not going to be the same athlete that he was when he was 27.
1: Yeah. There's almost no path to it being good.
0: That's the thing. If he had 2 more years left on his deal, I could completely understand it.
1: Yeah.
0: But with 1 year left on his deal, man, just eat your veggies for 1 more year and get that guy the H-E double hockey sticks out of there.
1: Yeah, you're probably right. And I also think Gabriel's like the totally forgotten guy already.
0: Yeah.
1: Yeah. You know, like,
0: as a third round pick
1: 1 year ago, and which wasn't a great pick, and I never loved him, but I thought he'd stick in this league for 10 years as a backup, which he probably will somewhere else. But now he's like not even talked about anymore.
0: Hour in the books, another hour to go. Speaking of extensions, let's talk about some big extension candidates around the NFL for the 2026 offseason. We've talked about those names for the Steelers. Peasy Jr., Herbig, Washington. There's some big names around the NFL that some of these teams might want to lock down here this offseason. We'll discuss that to kick off hour number two. Wes Schuler, Matt Williamson, it's The Drive, Steelers Nation Radio on the Steelers Audio Network.
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0: Good evening, Steeler Nation. How we doing? Well, that's good. Us too. Hour number two of The Drive here as we rock and we roll into a beautiful Thursday evening here in Western Pennsylvania. Matt, we've spent a few segments in the last week or so going over the Steelers roster, who's heading into the last year of their contract, who is heading into their last year of their contract from a rookie deal perspective that we would want to extend.
1: Yeah.
0: Let's now kind of repurpose that and talk about some of those extension candidates across the NFL here in this coming offseason.
1: So a lot of these, I'm sure, will be free agents to be, or guys, it's just their time to talk. Now, I urge people, don't get too excited, but if you do searches for 2027 NFL free agents, it's a wonderful list, but it'll dry up. Really, really fast.
0: That's how it always
1: is. Because a lot of these dudes we're about to talk about are going to get extensions.
0: Well said. Well said. Let's talk about 15 of these big names here. Okay. Extension candidates across the league. Number one, I think the biggest name on this list, Puka Nacua.
1: It's a little sticky, though.
0: He's been one of the best receivers in the NFL for the 3 years that he's been in the league.
1: He's phenomenal.
0: Phenomenal. But he's got some off-the-field incidents and some other stuff going on.
1: This isn't speculation. I don't know if he's out of rehab now or currently in, but he put himself in alcohol rehab. Mm-hmm. He's had a lot of injuries because he throws his body around. It's one of the beauties of him, but I thought that was a big reason why they wouldn't go Simpson in the first round, and maybe they would get Lemon instead, or somebody like that, just as insurance, because I don't think Davante Adams will be back next year. His contract's up after the season, and yeah, he could do it in one more year, but he might also retire. He's definitely not in the long-term plans.
4: Sure.
1: And I would think Nacua, Jaxon Smith-Njigba is the highest paid receiver in the league right now. He just signed a deal with
0: $168.6 million.
1: I would assume Nacua's agent's going to go to the Rams saying, I want JSN plus 1%. That's how it works.
0: If he's 168.5, we want 170.
1: Yeah, because we're next.
0: Yep.
1: So that's a big, big investment, and there's some questions about the guy. But he's unbelievably good, and he's a perfect fit in the offense.
0: All those things are absolutely true and make it a very interesting case.
1: Mm-hmm.
0: But I do think that he will become the highest paid receiver in league history here in the next,
1: I would imagine,
0: in the next month or two.
1: I think if you had planned on trading him or not extending him, you probably would have went a wide out there in the first round.
0: How about staying in the NFC West? How about Devon Witherspoon, corner for the Super Bowl champion Seattle Seahawks?
1: Yeah, speaking of Smith-Njigba, I think this is just the next shoe to drop. They were both the same draft class. Witherspoon went ahead of them. I don't know if they're equally important, but they're two of the absolute key cogs, can't live without them, on the Super Bowl champ type of guys that are peaking at the right time. Just give him whatever he needs.
0: Let's see here. Trent McDuffie's four-year, $124 million extension feels like the watermark for the 25-year-old Devon Witherspoon.
1: Yeah, inside-out capabilities like McDuffie.
0: What about Drake London and Bijan Robinson, two Atlanta Falcons?
1: So the Falcons I've been really critical of, but some of it's on purpose for them. I think they've clearly had the worst offseason of any team in the league. Like, I don't know where they've gotten better.
0: Didn't have a first-round pick.
1: Brought
0: into a...
1: No cap space at all.
0: Yeah.
1: But this is the ultimate eat-your-vegetable year for them because they do have cap space next year, and they're going to weather a tough storm with a new quarter or new coach and...
0: Probably have a top-10 pick and take
1: see
0: a quarterback.
1: At a quarterback and maybe Penix revive themselves. Who knows? But I think you lock both these guys up. Yeah, I mean, especially London, just because... Receivers last longer.
0: And London's still 24.
1: He's that young. Like, wow.
0: He'll turn 25 before the season starts, but he's still 24 right now. Turns 25 in July.
1: I assumed that his fifth-year option was picked up. I know
0: I believe
1: it was.
0: So.
1: Yeah.
0: And then Bijan, yeah, I get
1: it's
0: it.
1: Not
0: running
1: fifth-year
0: backs
1: option
0: and,
1: time yet.
0: Running right. backs and shelf life, but he's only 24 as well, and who
1: I
0: else are you going to pay?
1: The league,
0: yeah,
1: right,
0: you
1: got
0: to pay somebody.
1: Right.
0: Speaking of... really good running backs. How about Jahmyr Gibbs from the Detroit Lions from that same draft class as Bijan Robinson? I think, and I know this sounds crazy, but I think Jahmyr Gibbs might be one of the most underrated players in the NFL.
1: I agree.
0: And everyone knows he's good and talk,
1: but
0: still,
1: he's special.
0: He is unbelievable.
1: Yes.
0: I
1: assume, again, I try to read the tea leaves here. If you traded Montgomery... Didn't invest in the running back position. I assume the plan is just extend your stud guy.
0: Make him the guy.
1: Who's fast as can be and plays in a dome and their running team. And I agree with you. I think he's special. And that's not a word you throw around much in the scouting world. But in 2 years, if he loses a step, you might regret that investment.
0: Yeah.
1: You know, I mean, he's just a speed-based guy. He's not Derrick Henry. You know what I mean?
0: Yes. I would bet on him, though, to keep it humming here for a few years.
1: I mean, like in every fantasy draft so far, Bijan and Gibbs are the top two picks. They're like, you don't let those guys go, even if they're running backs. You know?
0: Christian Gonzalez, New England Patriots. I tell you what, he was a steal for them at pick 17 in that 2023 draft and has been one of the best corners.
1: I don't see any reason why you wouldn't.
0: I think that's an easy one.
1: Yeah, it's an easy one.
0: He places in the 98th percentile of Pro Football Focus's coverage grades.
1: Really?
0: Good Lord. Yeah, he's outstanding. Let's talk about another wide receiver, another one of these Ohio State guys, Chris Olave, New Orleans Saints.
1: Yeah, I assume he'll get extended, and he's coming off a really, really good year.
0: Pairing with Jordan Tyson.
1: Yeah, I would say, but they took a receiver in the first round, and Olave has a very extensive concussion history, which it was not a problem last year, but what if he gets dinged up early in the season and maybe they decide to let him go? I don't know. I mean... There was a time, and this ship sailed, folks, that I thought he could maybe even be a Steeler trade target when times were tough for the Saints, but I don't think that's the case. I bet he gets an extension, but it's not a no-brainer.
0: Paris Johnson, tackle Arizona Cardinals.
1: They'd be crazy not to. He's like the only foundational piece they have on a bad line.
0: He's 24 years old. That's a building block right there.
1: I think we brought him up last week.
0: We did.
1: I said something like, if he was on the Chiefs, we'd be talking about he's one of the best young tackles in the league. He's one of the best young tackles in the league.
0: Yeah, and you do not let those guys walk.
1: No.
0: Speaking of another
1: one. You know he'd be paid on the open market?
0: 40-something million.
1: Right.
0: Double what Dan Moore Jr. made.
1: Why the Steelers keep drafting tackles, folks. All right.
0: And speaking of, one of the best young tackles in the league, you know a guy that has been on my radar for, I don't know how long ago it was, 8 years, when WVU should have been recruiting them right in our backyard. But Dana Holgorsen didn't think you could ever win any games with WVU kids. And then he went as the 10th overall pick in the NFL draft. And Darnell.